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1: 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A romance starts this hour. It's music for cello and orchestra by Richard Strauss. Misha Meisky joins the Paris Orchestra.

A great collaboration there between the cellist Misha Maisky with the Paris Orchestra. That's Richard Strauss's music with his Romanz in F major. Thanks for choosing BTPM Classical, winding down your Wednesday with some of the world's greatest music. If you've got a Wi-Fi wireless speaker, by the way, that's another great way to listen. Head to the tune-in section of your wireless app and look for BTPM Classical. The London Mozart Players have the next one, a symphony by composer François-Joseph Kosek.

0: A symphony in D major by the French composer François-Joseph Gossec. You heard the London Mozart players there with conductor Matthias Bammert. I'm Genevieve Randall. This is a member-supported service here on BTPM Classical. So huge thank you to everyone who donates and keeps this music well-supported right here on BTPM Classical. We've got a piece next that's familiar to many who loved the Downton Abbey series. Composer John Lunn, coming up is his Downton Abbey main theme. John Lunn's music will be played by Angèle Dubois and La Pietà.
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That's the main theme from Downton Abbey in a performance by La Pietà. That was music written by composer John Lunn. You're listening to member-supported BTPM Classical, bringing you the world's greatest music tonight. Some overtures have a kind of dramatic contrast or a very weighty introduction. Then they launch into a bouquet of melodies as a kind of sneak peek of what's to come in the opera. But this particular overture is like the floodgates open and the energy just keeps coming. It's the Ruslan and Ludmilla Overture. Here is Mikhail Glinka's music from the Bavarian State Orchestra.

Glinka's opera overture, the Ruslan and Ludmilla Overture. That was the Bavarian State Orchestra, Wolfgang Sawallisch conducting. I'm Genevieve Randall. Glad to have you here with us on BTPM Classical, listening to the world's greatest music tonight. If you've joined us on a weekday afternoon, you know that that last piece, this next one, which clocks in at about 20 minutes, they're actually relatively small pieces compared to what Marty Wimmer brings you in the afternoons on The Big One at 1. It could be a new piece that you've never heard, or it could be an old favorite, concerto or full symphony or otherwise, but it is always something big on The Big One at 1. Listen Monday through Friday. I'm Genevieve Randall. The viola is in the spotlight next. Barbara Buntrock joining the Symphony Orchestra of Osnabrück. This is a concerto by Christian Westerhoff.

0: A nice feature celebrating the sounds of the viola, Christian Westerhoff's Viola Concerto No. 1 in G major. We heard the Symphony Orchestra of Osnabrück featuring violist Barbara Buntrock. Another great celebration is the BTPM Classical Morning Toast. Join Mark Swartz in the mornings as he salutes a person, place, or thing, and get your day started on a positive note, Monday through Friday, 7 a.m.
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0: I'm Genevieve Randall. As we make our way through the evening, we have a piece called Sunset coming up in about 21 minutes. We'll also get a little energy from the trumpet in a suite of music. First, though, some time for relaxation. The beautiful and lyrical Reverie by Claude Debussy. Here is pianist Long Long.

That gentle rocking back and forth of that melodic line, that is The Reverie by Claude Debussy. We heard a performance from Long Long here on BTPM Classical. That's the kind of music that you'll hear on The Oasis, and it's just in time for an evening wind down. The Oasis is 30 minutes of music curated for relaxation. Listen Monday through Friday evenings starting at 6. We'll hear a suite next featuring trumpeter Stephen Burns. It's music by Jeremiah Clark.

0: Jeremiah Clarke's Suite in D Major. The soloist you heard there was trumpeter Stephen Burns here on BTPM Classical, a member-supported service of Buffalo Toronto Public Media. I'm Genevieve Randall. Stay with us this hour. We'll hear a beautiful piece written by an African composer coming up. It's from the Kronos Quartet album Pieces of Africa. Tiliboyo is ahead, and there's also music by Robert Schumann.
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A piece called Tiliboyo by the composer Fode Musa Suso that is translated to Sunset, and it was played by Kronos Quartet. This is BTPM Classical with a number of ways for you to listen. 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The London Symphony Orchestra plays Robert Schumann's Genoveva Overture next, here led by Nema Järvi.

Tocchino Feifa Overture by Robert Schumann. That was the London Symphony Orchestra. Next here on member-supported BTPM Classical, when Mozart was the young Wunderkind, a man in Salzburg named Zygmunt Hofner, the elder, that is, supported the Mozart family in their tours all around Europe. So years later, when Zygmunt Hofner the younger was elevated to nobility, Mozart wrote this, a celebratory symphony, the Hofner Symphony, or Mozart Symphony No. 35, is played here by the Orchestra of the 18th Century.

0: Franz Bruggen led the orchestra of the 18th century through that Mozart Symphony No. 35, which is known as the Hofner Symphony for the noble family that it was written for. I'm Genevieve Randall. We've got a composer coming up known for his By the River or his Walk to the Paradise Garden, but you'll get to hear something different on this Wednesday with Richie English from the Piano Bench on BTPM Classical's Late Night with a piano concerto by Frederick Delius.
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4: Welcome, ladies and gentlemen, to From the Piano Bench. I'm your host, Richie English. Delighted to be here with you as always on this Wednesday evening here on BTPM Classical as we celebrate some of the world's great piano masterworks. And tonight, we've got a night of British piano concertos. We're going to start with one of the great British composers. I feel that he is very underrated. His name is Frederick Delius. And we're going to hear his piano concerto in C minor. This is a wonderfully moody work of music. It's just an awesome score, very dramatic and sweeping, sort of just a blood red piece of music. Everything that we love about our late romantics features in this piece of music. We'll hear the Ulster Orchestra led by David Lloyd Jones with Piers Lane as our piano soloist.

Frederick Delius showing some of his orchestral grandiosity and prowess at that ending of the piano concerto in C minor, performed for us by the Ulster Orchestra led by David Lloyd Jones with Piers Lane as our piano soloist here on From the Piano Bench. Now we move to music by Charles H.H. Perry. This is Piano Concerto in F sharp major. I've just heard this work myself. It's a very sort of lyrical concerto from 1880, and the composer writes in an early romantic style, even though he was technically functioning in the late romantic. He blends this really sort of idiosyncratic lyricism with a grand sort of virtuosity, not biting in the way that the middle romantics write, but sort of big, sweeping, thick textures of piano writing. His style is somewhat reflective of his contemporary Edward Elgar. So let's take a listen to the Piano Concerto in F-sharp major by Charles H.H. Perry.

0: A grand ending to the piano concerto in F sharp major by Charles H. H. Perry. We heard a performance of that piece by the BBC Scottish Symphony Orchestra led by Martin Brabbins with Piers Lane again as our piano soloist here on From the Piano Bench. Don't go away, we've got two more British piano concertos straight ahead.
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0: Welcome back, ladies and gentlemen, to From the Piano Bench. I'm your host, Richie English, delighted as always to share this Wednesday evening alongside each and every one of you here on BTPM Classical. We are going to hear a work right now by a criminally underrated composer named John Ireland. I discovered the works of John Ireland when I was about 16 years old, and I just fell in love with his style, which is just this really haunting, atmospheric style of music. We're going to hear his piano concerto, which was finished in 1930 and contains this really haunting, slow movement that is contained within these dramatic and vivid outer movements with some great virtuosity in the piano writing. But the slow movement in this is just really lovely. So listen up for it. We will hear the Ulster Orchestra conducted by David Lloyd-Jones with Piers Lane as our piano soloist.

Well, did I tell you he was a great composer or what? That was the Kaleidoscopic Piano Concerto by John Ireland. And we heard in that performance, Piers Lane is our piano soloist with the Ulster Orchestra led by David Lloyd Jones here on From the Piano Bench. What a great piece of music that is. And we move to our final piece of the night, this one by Dora Bright, who is one of England's most versatile female composers of the late Romantic period. We're going to hear her first piano concerto in A minor. This piece premiered in 1888. It again, like many of the pieces we heard tonight, combines this wonderful lyricism with the shimmering British style virtuosity. Dora Bright had a very unique melodic style that features pretty heavily in this piece, so listen up for that. We'll hear the Royal Liverpool Philharmonic with Charles Peebles conducting, and Samantha Ward is our piano soloist.

You know, one of the things I really enjoy about that Piano Concerto No. 1 in A minor by Dora Bright, which we just heard, is that she really knew how to combine the piano part with the orchestral part. She really knew how to fuse the two together into one sort of delicate but virtuosic beast. That was the Royal Liverpool Philharmonic, led by Charles Peebles, with Samantha Ward as our piano soloist, here on From the Piano Bench. I'm your host, Richie English. It has been a delight, as always, to share this Wednesday evening alongside each and every one of you here on BTPM Classical. Don't go away. We have many more masterworks straight ahead. But for now, this is your friend, Richie English, signing off and wishing each and every one of you good night and good luck.

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3: And the nice weather just keeps on coming. Good morning, I'm Mark Swartz. It's a bit chilly again, mid-40s, and a little warmer in Toronto, 16 Celsius. But a sunny day taking us back up into the upper 60s. Beethoven's Egmont Overture to start things off this morning, the Cleveland Orchestra performs.

man famous for his legendary 24-year tenure as music director of the Cleveland Orchestra, George Sell, conducting Cleveland and the Egmont Overture by Beethoven on BTPM Classical. 609, I'm Mark Swartz. Little Telemann now.

0: Viola Concerto in G by Telemann, Musica Alta Ripa performing on BTPM Classical. 6:19, sunny day ahead, highs in the upper 60s. Same with tomorrow, highs in the upper 60s. And another cool overnight tonight, mid-40s. Right now, that's where we are, 47. A little cooler in the Jamestown area, 43. And warmer in the Toronto area, 16 Celsius.
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pianist Helen Jane Long with Jonathan Hill on violin. That was Long's piece called Doll from 2007 on BTPM Classical. Good morning, I'm Mark Swartz. You have that class clown, now maybe the office clown. There they go again. You're trying to get work done. Come on, let's get serious. Well, you have to admit they do make people smile. And that idea was played out in Mark Daniel's 1938 children's play called The Inventor and the Comedians. It's about Johannes Gutenberg, a serious inventor trying to pursue his revolutionary printing invention, only to be interrupted and harassed by a troupe of itinerant comedians. The play is complete with marches, dances, pantomime, and music by Dmitri Kabalevsky.

0: Vasily Sinaisky with the BBC Philharmonic, The Comedians by Dmitry Kabalevsky on BTPM Classical. 6:39, I'm Mark Swartz. Sun's up at 7:05 this morning and sets at 7:09 tonight, and we'll see plenty of it. Sunny skies bringing us up into the upper 60s today. Right now, a little chilly, mid-40s, 14 Celsius in Toronto.
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Fanfare for the Common Man from 1943 by Aaron Copland. Leonard Bernstein with the New York Philharmonic there on BTPM Classical. Morning Toast coming up at 7 o'clock, our daily celebration. Today, a birthday, John Rutter's birthday, this morning on the Toast. This afternoon, Marty Wimmer's got great music for you, including the big one at 1. Today, it's the Symphony No. 1 by Johann Svensson. Well, this next work was first written as a comic opera back in 1852, later adapted into a full-length ballet about 5 years after that. Marco Spada. Here's the music from the ballet from Act 1, the music of Daniel Auber, and performed here by the London Symphony.

0: Richard Bonning with the London Symphony Orchestra, ballet music from Marco Spada by Daniel Auber on BTPM Classical. Good morning, I'm Mark Swartz. Our morning toast right after the break. Birthday celebration for John Rutter coming up. Sunny skies today, as it has been, and tomorrow as well. Upper 60s both days. Another chilly overnight tonight, mid-40s. Right now, that's where we are. 47 in Buffalo, 43 in Jamestown, 14 Celsius in Toronto.
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0: It's the Morning Toast. When people think of beautiful Christmas, choral, or other sacred music, they often think of John Rutter. And it's his birthday today, 81 years young, born September 24th in 1945. His music is immediately recognizable. Memorable melodies, radiant harmonies, like his Gloria, Requiem, Gift of Life, For the Beauty of the Earth. And instrumental works like Sweet Antique.

John Rutter conducting the Royal Philharmonic Orchestra. Sweet Antique, the name of the piece, the music of John Rutter, in celebration of John's birthday today. He was born September 24th, 1945. Happy birthday, John Rutter. Our morning toast on BTPM Classical. 7:18, I'm Mark Swartz. It's a chilly start yet once again, mid-40s around town, 14 Celsius in Toronto, warming back up to the upper 60s today under sunshine. About 11, 12 minutes away from our off-to-school request, 7:30. 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Here's the Hanover Band.

0: Hanover Band, conducted by Anthony Halsted. Overture from an 18th century opera by Johann Christian Bach, Orione, on BTPM Classical. Well, good morning. I'm Mark Swartz. Every Monday through Friday at 5 o'clock, from 5 to 5:30, actually, it's music for getting you where you're going. It's called On Our Way, or On Our Way Home. 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
0: Music by Peter Tchaikovsky for our off-to-school request this morning. Tchaikovsky lived 1840 to 1893, famous for his opera Eugene Onegin, several symphonies, the 1812 Overture, and ballets like The Nutcracker, Sleeping Beauty, and Swan Lake. We'll start our Tchaikovsky music with the second Dance of the Queen from Swan Lake. This is going out to Betsy in Buffalo.

about that? Tchaikovsky on banjo, Bella Fleck playing that, Edgar Meyer on piano, Melody in E-flat by Tchaikovsky, and before that it was Zubin Mehta with the Israel Philharmonic, the Second Dance of the Queen from Swan Lake, also by Tchaikovsky. Tchaikovsky music. Our off-to-school request going out to Betsy in Buffalo. And we'd like to play some music for you. Maybe you have a favorite composer. We'll pick out something for you, or a favorite instrument. We could do that. Let us know what you'd like to hear at btpm.org/classical or with your phone in the free BTPM Listen app. Coming up on 7:41 now at BTPM Classical. I'm Mark Swartz, and we've got a very nice day ahead. Yet once again, sunshine, upper 60s today, tomorrow as well, and another clear, cool overnight tonight, mid-40s. Right now, 47 in Buffalo, 43 in Jamestown, 14 Celsius in Toronto.

overture from an 18th century opera, Cyrus Recognized, by Antonio Caldara. Simon Wright with the Philharmonia Orchestra there on BTPM Classical. 7:46. Well, you remember those one-hit wonders through the years, like Earth Angel by the Penguins, Norman Greenbaum's Spirit in the Sky, how about Afternoon Delight, Starland Vocal Band, or Soft Cell's Tainted Love. And unless you were around in 1888, you probably don't know Lullaby by Benjamin Godard. That was his one-hit wonder, extremely popular back then, but has since faded. Mostly known today as a musician's repertoire piece. Another work of his, though, that's remained a favorite with flutists is his Suite of Three Pieces. And we're going to listen to that now by Benjamin Godard, featuring flutist Susan Milan.

0: Suite of Three Pieces by Benjamin Godard, City of London Symphonia playing there, along with flutist Susan Milan on BTPM Classical. Well, good morning. I'm Mark Swartz. Accident reported on North Oak Street at Tupper in Buffalo. That has the left lane closed. Well, we've got some nice weather yet once again. Chilly start, that's for sure. Mid to upper 40s around, 14 Celsius in Toronto, but sunshine all day, highs in the upper 60s. Vivaldi's music in about 8 minutes, and right after the break, Scott Joplin.
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Joshua Rifkin with The Solace, a Mexican serenade by Scott Joplin from 1909 on BTPM Classical. It's 8:06. Now that promised Vivaldi.

0: Violinist Gil Shaham with the Orpheus Chamber Orchestra, Spring from the Four Seasons by Antonio Vivaldi on BTPM Classical. It's 8:16. I'm Mark Swartz. Accident on North Oak Street at Tupper. That has the left lane closed there. Well, our nice weather continues. Sunshine today and tomorrow. Upper 60s, mainly clear overnight. Chilly again, mid-40s. And taking a peek, which is always dangerous, at the long-range forecast, they're saying by Saturday we could be back up to around 70 again. But right now it's 48 in Buffalo, 44 in Jamestown, 15 Celsius in Toronto.
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Violinist Hilary Hahn with Corey Smythe at the piano. Light Moving from 2012, the music of David Lang on BTPM Classical. Well, reading books, exercising, maybe a little yoga, traveling, binge-watching a favorite series. Some of the activities that you may partake in, as does Sylvia McNair when she's not singing in an amateur a cappella choir or singing professionally. Music by Mozart, sacred music, art songs. And Sylvia McNair sings Rachmaninoff's Vocalese right now.

Sergei Rachmaninoff's Vocalese, sung by Sylvia McNair with David Zinman and the Baltimore Symphony Orchestra on BTPM Classical. It's 8:28. Good morning. I'm Mark Swartz. About an hour from now, we'll have a conversation with Joanne Folletta from the Buffalo Philharmonic. Joanne's Classical Corner now at 9:30 here on BTPM Classical. Emmanuel Paud playing flute now with the Berlin Haydn Ensemble, Scherzando No. 3 by Haydn.

0: Nice. Stephen Hoff on piano and cellist Stephen Isserles, Serenade for Cello and Piano from 1898 by Josef Suk on BTPM Classical. I'm Mark Swartz. It's 8:41. We're about 19 away from our Mozart block at 9 o'clock to kick off the workday. Well, we've got another nice day ahead. Sunshine all day, upper 60s for the high. It's still on the chilly side, low 50s around, mid-40s in the southern tier, 16 Celsius in Toronto. Straight ahead, the dance macabre.
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Violinist Kyung-Hwa Chung with Charles Dutoit and the Philharmonia Orchestra, Danse Macabre, by Camille Saint-Saëns on BTPM Classical.

0: Cook in there with Simon Standage on violin, Trevor Pinnock conducting the English concert, Violin Concerto in B-flat by George Handel on BTPM Classical. Big one at one today. It's Johann Svensson's Symphony No. 1. Marty Wimmer will have that, the big one at one. And straight ahead, it's the Mozart block.
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0: Mark Swartz here. Good morning. Well, how's that private library collection coming along? Up to 25 books? 50? 100? If that many, you're above average. According to a recent survey, only 24% of adults own around 100 books. But that's nowhere near to Richard Good's private stash. Reportedly owns more than 5,000. I guess that would make him an avid reader. When he isn't playing piano, of course. As in today's Mozart block at 9 o'clock kicking off the workday. Richard Good performing the Rondo in A minor by Mozart.

The Rondo in A minor, kicking off the workday, the Mozart block at 9 o'clock. Richard Good performing on BTPM Classical. I'm Mark Swartz. A conversation with Joanne Folletta from the Buffalo Philharmonic coming up at 9:30. It's Joanne's Classical Corner. And if you're on the computer at that time, listen at btpm.org/classical. Here's music from a 1912 ballet by Maurice Ravel, Daphnis and Chloe. It's the Aachen Symphony Orchestra with various choirs joining in.

BTPM Classical with Kazem Abdullah conducting the Aachen Symphony Orchestra, along with various choirs joining in there. Music from the 1912 ballet by Maurice Ravel, Daphnis and Chloe. And Joanne's Classical Corner is next.

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2: Welcome to Joanne's Classical Corner. I'm Mark Swartz, and Joanne Folletta, music director of the Buffalo Philharmonic, is here. Well, yesterday we celebrated a great American saxophonist's birthday, Coltrane, and today a great American novelist, essayist, short story, and screenwriter.
3: Absolutely. This is the birthday of Francis Scott Fitzgerald,
2: right.
3: F. Scott Fitzgerald, as he was known. Fitzgerald was best known for his novels depicting the flamboyance and excess of the jazz age. Actually, it's believed that he coined that phrase, the jazz age. This is the period at the beginning of the 20th century that ended in the Depression. But he popularized that term, the jazz age, and during his lifetime, he published 4 novels, 4 collections of short stories, and 164 short stories alone. Although he achieved temporary popular success and fortune in the 1920s, Fitzgerald received critical acclaim only after his death, and now he's regarded as one of the greatest American writers of the 20th century. Francis Scott Key Fitzgerald was born in St. Paul, Minnesota, and he was given that name, Francis Scott Key, after his distant relative, Francis Scott Key.
2: Uh-huh.
3: You may remember that he was the person who wrote the words of the Star Spangled Banner. Fitzgerald's early academic talent earned him admission to Princeton University, though he had to leave before graduating to serve in the United States Army during World War I. His first novel, This Side of Paradise, became a cultural sensation and cemented his reputation as one of the eminent writers of the decade. It brought him instant fame and financial success. He married the glamorous Zelda Sayre, and together they became emblematic of the 1920s glamour and excess. Living extravagantly in New York and in Paris and in the French Riviera, Fitzgerald's works often exploring themes of ambition, love, wealth, and disillusionment were deeply shaped by his observation of the actual high society of his day and its moral fragility. He knew it firsthand. His second novel, The Beautiful and the Damned, propelled him further into the cultural elite. To maintain his affluent lifestyle, he wrote numerous stories for popular magazines such as the Saturday Evening Post, Collier's Weekly, and Esquire. During this period, Fitzgerald often frequented Europe, where he befriended the modernist writers and artists of what we call the Lost Generation, the Americans, the expatriate community who decided to live and work in Europe, including Ernest Hemingway. Fitzgerald's third novel, The Great Gatsby, received generally favorable reviews but was a commercial failure, selling fewer than 23,000 copies in its first year. Despite its lackluster debut, The Great Gatsby is now widely praised and is considered one of the greatest American novels of all time. Praised for its lyrical prose, its sharp social commentary, and its poignant critique of the American dream. Despite his literary acclaim, Fitzgerald did not have an easy life. He struggled with financial instability, alcoholism, and the strain of Zelda's mental illness. When he died in 1940, at the age of 44, he believed himself a failure. Posthumously, of course, his reputation soared, and his works are now celebrated for their artistry, insight, and enduring depiction of the jazz age's spirit and its contradictions. The novel of The Great Gatsby tells the tragic story of Jay Gatsby, a self-made millionaire, and his pursuit of Daisy Buchanan, a wealthy young woman whom he had loved in his youth, and when they meet again, even though she is married, they reignite their romance with deeply tragic consequences. You remember the end of the book. In 1999, the Metropolitan Opera commissioned American composer John Harbison to compose The Great Gatsby as an opera, and he did. Let's listen to the first movement of John Harbison's Great Gatsby Suite as we mark the birthday of the amazing writer F. Scott Fitzgerald.

David Alan Miller with the Albany Symphony Orchestra. First movement from the Great Gatsby Suite by John Harbison. Celebrating F. Scott Fitzgerald's birthday today, the writer of The Great Gatsby. He was born this day in 1896. We heard all about it on Joanne's Classical Corner with Joanne Folletta from the BPO. Hear the replay of the program and the music this evening at 6:30 here on BTPM Classical. I'm Mark Swartz. Well, you go to a Philharmonic concert, and usually there's someone in the middle up there waving a stick. I mean, conducting with a baton. Well, Carl Maria von Weber was one of the first to do so. It was more common in his day, that would be the early 19th century, to direct from the keyboard, although he held the baton in the middle, not at its end. And now you know. Here's Carl Maria von Weber's Introduction Theme and Variations on a Theme from Sylvia. It's performed here by the New Vienna Octet.

0: It's BTPM Classical with a new Vienna Octet, a performance of the introduction theme and variations on a theme from Sylvia by Carl Maria von Weber. Good morning, I'm Mark Swartz. We have music by Albinoni, Henry Purcell, and more next hour. And a waltz by Johann Strauss Jr. next.
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Eugene Ormandy with the Philadelphia Orchestra, Wiener Blut, Viennese Blood Waltz by Johann Strauss Jr. Now Toronto's Tafa Musique with a suite of music from The Indian Queen by Henry Purcell on BTPM Classical.

0: Jean Lamont with Tafelmusik, suite of music from the opera by Henry Purcell, The Indian Queen, on BTPM Classical. I'm Mark Swartz. Met up with a friend of mine recently, and he asked me, "Are you guys streaming? Are you only on FM?" I said, "No, we're streaming all over the place." And I mentioned a few, including your smart speaker. All you have to do is tell it to play BTPM Classical.
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Robert Houlihan with the RTE National Symphony Orchestra, Finnegan's Wake from 1970 by Archibald James Potter on BTPM Classical. Well, your neighbor wins the lottery, and like Jed Clampett, he moves from your common neighborhood to the land of the rich and famous, the envy of all. Folks, musicians especially, probably envious of Tommaso Albinoni back in the day. His father was a prosperous paper merchant, and after inheriting the family resources, he could compose independently rather than rely on a church or noble employer. Well, rich or not, his music was good. J.S. Bach thought highly enough of his music to base several keyboard fugues on Albinoni themes. Here's one of Tommaso Albinoni's compositions now, the Violin Sonata in B-flat, with Adrian Chandler playing violin with La Serenissima.

0: Violinist Adrian Chandler with La Serenissima, violin sonata in B-flat by Tommaso Albinoni on BTPM Classical. I'm Mark Swartz, Marty Wimmer coming up at 11. Last I heard, he was going to kick off the hour with music by J.S. Bach. Speaking of Marty, he's got the latest blog out there on our website. It's called It's Just One Note, How Hard Can It Be? Ed Simone has one called Reflections on Toscanini, and one out there by Genevieve Randall, Music to Recharge Your Batteries By. 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And it's presented by the Toronto Symphony Orchestra.
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Pines of the Appian Way from the Pines of Rome from 1924 by Ottorino Respighi. And that was Joanne Folletta with the Buffalo Philharmonic. Now it's the Boston Symphony Orchestra, the Tragic Overture by Johannes Brahms on BTPM Classical.

0: BTPM Classical with Bernard Haitink and the Boston Symphony. 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I'm Mark Swartz. We're going to make way for Marty Wimmer now. He's up next. Have a good one.
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3: Good morning, Marty Wimmer following Mark Swartz here on BTPM Classical. We have a lot of nice music this hour. I hope you can stay around for a while. We'll begin our time together with music by Bach, his Brandenburg Concerto No. 4 in G. And I know that this concerto features flutes because flutes begins with F and so does 4. Music by Bach on BTPM Classical.

Music doesn't get much more delightful than that. That was the Brandenburg Concerto No. 4 in G by Bach, performed by the Chamber Music Society of Lincoln Center, our two flutists, Ransom Wilson and Eugenia Zuckerman. I'm Marty Wimmer with you here on BTPM Classical. I'll be with you all the way up until 3 o'clock this afternoon when Stratton Rawson comes in. Stratton will be here from 3 until 6. Then this evening, it's Genevieve Randall from 6 until 10 with a great program. And then tonight on Late Night from 10 until midnight, my old friend and colleague Ed Simone is in to bring you 2 hours of great music for the late night hours. Here's some music by Liszt. Actually, Liszt arranged this music. He based it on earlier music by Schubert. Here is Schubert's Ave Maria, arranged by Liszt and performed by the wonderful British pianist Benjamin Grosvenor.

0: on BTPM Classical. That was the Ave Maria by Schubert, arranged by Franz Liszt, played by the British pianist Benjamin Grosvenor here on BTPM Classical. You know, Benjamin Grosvenor is 34 years old now. He won the big BBC Young Musicians competition when he was just 11. And, oh yeah, he won the big competition, but his mom tells the story. All he really wanted for a prize was this cool torch flashlight, which she got for him. I'm Marty Wimmer with you here on BTPM Classical. We'll take a short break and then hear some rousing music by Glier.
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On BTPM Classical, that was the Russian Sailor's Dance from the 1927 ballet The Red Poppy by Russian composer Reinhold Glier. He lived until 1956. In that performance, Leonard Bernstein led the New York Philharmonic. Cool music. I remember playing an arrangement of it with my high school band one year, and the kids really loved it. I'm Marty Wimmer with you here on BTPM Classical. Next, we have a symphony by Haydn, his symphony number 25 in the bright key of C major. But don't be fooled. It opens in C minor, and it sounds kind of dreary, but he brightens it up pretty quickly. Here is the symphony number 25 by Haydn on BTPM Classical.

0: Symphony No. 25 in C by Haydn. That was the Austro-Hungarian Haydn Orchestra, led by Adam Fischer. I'm Marty Wimmer. Thank you for tuning in today, especially if you're listening on a smart speaker. Aren't those so cool? Aren't they fun? What do you say to your smart speaker to get BTPM Classical to play? I'm sort of collecting the phrases that people use to talk to their smart speakers. So tell me what smart speaker you use, what brand, and what your command is, and I'll make a list for folks who are trying to discover new ways of listening to BTPM Classical. My email address is mwimmer@btpm.org. I'd love to hear how you get your smart speaker to play BTPM Classical. 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
0: Good morning, Marty Wimmer with you here on BTPM Classical. Well, next we'll hear the ballet music from Charles Gounod's opera Faust, a sparkling sequence of dances from this celebrated opera. This opera was originally composed for the Paris Opera, and as was tradition in French grand opera, there's always a ballet scene. Here is that great music from the opera Faust by Charles Gounod on BTPM Classical.

0: Ballet music from the opera Faust by Charles Gounod. Seiji Ozawa led the Boston Symphony. And you know, all week long, we bring you ballet music from operas, overtures from operas, various other selections. But every Saturday afternoon at 1 o'clock, we bring you a full opera here on BTPM Classical. So if you like opera, tune in Saturday afternoons at 1 o'clock. Now, this week, there's a very special opera event going on. It's a celebration of the career of James Conlon, 20 years with the LA Opera. And there are going to be lots of stars there singing selections from various operas. I think you'll enjoy it. Tune in Saturday at 1 for opera here on BTPM Classical. I'm Marty Wimmer. More music after this.
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Beginning the noon hour on a high note, we've just heard a trumpet concerto in D by Georg Philipp Telemann, performed by trumpeter Hakan Hardenberger and the Academy of St. Martin in the Fields, conducted by Iona Brown. Telemann, by the way, has one of our Born on This Day videos. We've done 31 of them so far. 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I'm Marty Wimmer. Here's music by Leonard Bernstein. We're going to hear three dance episodes from On the Town.

0: three dance episodes from On the Town, music by Leonard Bernstein, who led the New York Philharmonic. This is BTPM Classical. My name is Marty Wimmer. Time now for a short break and then some gorgeous piano music by Chopin.
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On BTPM Classical, that was music by Chopin, his piano etude opus 25, number 1 in A-flat, performed by pianist Andre Watts. Marty Wimmer with you on a Thursday here at BTPM Classical. Well, next we have music by the Bohemian classical era composer Johann Baptist von Hall. He was born in 1739. He was born into a peasant family and was in serfdom, but was somehow able to, through music, make enough money to buy his way out of serfdom. What a system, huh? We're going to hear von Hall's Symphony in A Minor right now, performed by the Salieri Chamber Orchestra here on BTPM Classical.

0: Symphony in A Minor by Johann Baptist von Hall. That was the Salieri Chamber Orchestra. My name is Marty Wimmer. I hope you'll check out the BTPM Classical blog sometime. 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It's presented by the Toronto Symphony Orchestra. Thank you, TSO. 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

On BTPM Classical, that was music by Pablo de Sarasate. We've heard his Romanza Andaluza, performed by the Orpheus Chamber Orchestra with violinist Gil Shaham. I'm Marty Wimmer. I hope you'll stay with me for the big one coming up at 1 o'clock today. And to take us there, we're going to hear a wonderful 20th century flute sonata. Here is the Flute Sonata by Francis Poulenc.

0: A great way to end the hour. We've just heard the Flute Sonata by Francis Poulenc, a work from the early 1960s. In that performance, we heard flutist Patrick Galois and pianist Pascal Roget. And that wraps up another great hour of music here on BTPM Classical, all made possible by member support. If you are a supporting member, thank you so much. I'm Marty Wimmer. We'll take a short break now and then enjoy today's Big One at 1.
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2: 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What will it be today? A major symphony? A brilliant concerto? Some other wonderful surprise? Let's find out. Here's host Marty Wimmer.
0: And today it's a major symphony, and one we don't hear every day, the Symphony No. 1 in D, Opus 4, by Johan Svendsen. He was a Norwegian composer, conductor, and violinist who lived most of his life in Denmark. He wrote 2 symphonies, a violin concerto, and a number of Norwegian rhapsodies as well. He was close friends with Wagner and Grieg, by the way. Svendsen lived from 1840 to 1911, 70 years. If your birthday is September 30th, by the way, you share it with Svendsen and Henry Winkler, Fonzie, on Happy Days. Svendsen's most famous work is his Romance for Violin and Orchestra. Today we're going to hear his Symphony No. 1, performed by the Oslo Philharmonic, led by Marius Jansons. It's the Symphony No. 1 by Johan Svendsen. Today's Big One at 1 on BTPM Classical. Enjoy.

0: And that was today's Big One at One on BTPM Classical. We've just heard the Symphony No. 1 in D, Opus 4 by Johann Svensson. Maris Janssons led the Oslo Philharmonic. I'm Marty Wimmer. If you'd like to contact me about the Big One at One, my email address is mwimmer@btpm.org. Please join me tomorrow, Friday, for another Big One at One. In fact, let's make it a plan. Tomorrow at 1.
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1: Good afternoon, Marty Wimmer with you here on BTPM Classical. Thank you for tuning in today. We're going to cleanse the palate here with some music by J.C. Bach. It's an overture.

On BTPM Classical, that was an overture by J.C. Bach, Johann Christian Bach, the youngest surviving son of the great Johann Sebastian Bach. That was the Hanover Band, performing led by Anthony Halsted. I'm Morty Wimmer. Well, next we have a waltz by Johann Strauss. No, Joseph Strauss. Boy, you gotta keep track of which Strauss you're playing at all times.

A waltz with an odd title. That was The Transaction Waltz by Joseph Strauss, performed by the Vienna Philharmonic, led by Christian Thielemann. I'm Marty Wimmer with you for one more hour today here at BTPM Classical. Stratton Rawson will be in at 3 o'clock.

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3: Good afternoon, Marty Wimmer with you here on BTPM Classical. We begin the hour with music by Vivaldi. Here is cellist Yo-Yo Ma with a Vivaldi Cello Concerto in B-flat.

A cello concerto in B-flat by Vivaldi, played by Yo-Yo Ma and the Amsterdam Baroque Orchestra. 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You'll find the Born on This Day series and lots of other cool things as well. Well, here is an overture by Wagner from an early opera called Rienzi.

0: The Rienzi Overture by Wagner, Andras Nelsons, led the Gewandhaus Orchestra of Leipzig. I'm Marty Wimmer. Now, I know not everyone is on Facebook, but if you are, have you liked the BTPM Classical Facebook page? 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And when you do that, new things will appear in your feed that won't upset you. I'm Marty Wimmer with you here on BTPM Classical. More great music after this.
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Lyric for Strings, music by George Walker. Paul Freeman led the London Symphony Orchestra. Marty Wimmer with you on BTPM Classical. Well, next we have something classical for you. Here is a sinfonia by Jerzy Antonin Benda.

0: Sinfonia No. 2 in G by Jerzy Antonin Benda. That was the Prague Chamber Orchestra. Well, Stratton Rawson is coming in at 3 o'clock. I have a couple of more works to share with you this afternoon. I'm Marty Wimmer. I'm glad you're here.
1: 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I play middle linebacker and quarterback for Chautauqua Lake. 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

On BTPM Classical, that was perhaps the most famous work by American composer Edward McDowell, his To a Wild Rose from his Woodland Sketches. That was the Manhattan Chamber Orchestra. Interestingly, Edward McDowell threw that music in a waste paper basket. He didn't think it was really worth anything, and his wife walked over, picked it out of the waste basket, and said, Eddie, I think you need to reconsider. This looks pretty good. And she was right. It has become his most famous piece. I'm Marty Wimmer, turning things over to Stratton Rawson at 3 o'clock, and to take us there, we're going to hear music by the composer who will be featured next on our Born on This Day video series on the Buffalo Toronto Public Media YouTube channel, also on our website and on our socials, Facebook and TikTok. It's music by George Gershwin. We'll celebrate his birthday on Saturday. He was born back in the year 1898, and the video is a very special on-location video. I do hope you'll check it out. Right now, we're going to hear George Gershwin's second Rhapsody. Now, we all know Rhapsody in Blue. It's the big famous one. He wrote another one, and this is it. Has a pretty boring title, though. Second Rhapsody by George Gershwin. The pianist is Stuart Goodyear.

0: Second Rhapsody, music by George Gershwin. We heard pianist Stuart Goodyear and the Cincinnati Pops, led by Eric Kunzel. George Gershwin will be the next composer featured on the Born on This Day video series on the Buffalo Toronto Public Media YouTube channel and on our website and on our socials, Facebook and TikTok. Gershwin's birthday is this Saturday, the 26th. He was born back in 1898. And this video is very special. It's an on-location video. And you'll have to check it out to find out exactly what that location is. I'm Marty Wimmer, turning things over to Stratton Rawson. Have a great Thursday night.
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In the Steppes of Central Asia, work by Alexander Borodin. The Gothenburg Symphony Orchestra, Nemijärvi conducting, played it for us as we begin our musical journey here at BTPM Classical this afternoon. And what a beautiful way to indicate musically the vastness of the steppe that stretches across Central Asia. The approaching caravan, the leaving caravan. The steppe stretches all the way from Hungary in the west to Manchuria in the east, and it includes portions of Mongolia, Kazakhstan, Russia, Ukraine, and Romania. And since the Paleolithic era, the steppe has been the route for the migration of humans from west to east. And over eons, it has been populated by continuous tribal confederations, most of them devoted to a culture of horse breeding, because the steppe is the home to Przewalski's horse, the last true breed of wild horses. Needless to say, the steppe's native horses are not only rare, they have, until very recently, been labeled extinct in the wild. And efforts at creating diverse herds from horses found in zoos across the world have led to the reintroduction of Przewalski's horse. Programs in China, the Netherlands, Ukraine, where the horses now roam free in the Chernobyl exclusion zone. But I've not heard how they're surviving the war. London's Zoological Society, also responsible for creating a diverse herd of Przewalski's horse. So in 2005, the status of Przewalski's horse was changed from extinct in the wild to critically endangered. And it has been and continues to be an international effort. While most programs seek to reintroduce Przewalski's horse to the remaining portions of the steppe that are now protected, others have introduced beginning herds to places as diverse as the mountains of Spain and the mountains of Hungary. Presently, there are three protected areas of the vast steppe in which herds of Przewalski's horse are now living wild again.

0: The Concerto Grosso, Opus 3, Number 2 in B-flat by George Friedrich Handel, a man who did not live wild in London. No, was a stolid burgher, making his money, earning his day's group of pounds. We heard that Concerto Grosso played by the Handel and Haydn Society of Boston. Christopher Hogwood leading the ensemble here at BTPM Classical. So you have to choose the wild side with the horses or the not-so-wild side with Handel. That's your choice today as we adventure, as we used to say, in good music.
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Three Easy Pieces, Don't Take That Seriously, the title of this work by Igor Stravinsky for duo pianos. Paul Lewis and Stephen Osborne each at a piano. Three Easy Pieces, right. We often get that here at BTPM Classical. Here are the North Sea Pictures, a waltz by Johann Strauss

Christian Thielemann introduced that work to a New Year's Day broadcast by the Vienna Philharmonic Orchestra. It had never been heard on the broadcast before Thielemann found it and let us hear for the first time the North Sea Picture Waltz by Johann Strauss Jr. Of course, Johann Strauss played it. He did. He'd scribble. He'd get to a place. He toured all over Europe. And he would get to a place, and then he'd spend time scribbling a waltz specifically for that place to make them feel like, wow, that man knows us. And some of those waltzes, and many of them are brilliant, have been set aside. It's good to have someone like Christian Thielemann bring them back to our ears. Let's close the hour, as I like to do, you know me, with a symphony by Franz Joseph Haydn. In fact, a symphony written for another place, not Esterhazy, not Vienna, but written specifically for the ears of London audiences.

0: There you have it, the symphony that took over London's ears. The Symphony No. 96, indeed, the first time they heard Haydn's symphony with Haydn right there. We heard it played, however, this afternoon by the ensemble La Petite Bande, led by Sigiswald Koiken here at BTPM Classical.
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The Vienna Philharmonic yet again, this time Claudio Abbado conducting the Consecration of the House Overture by Beethoven here at BTPM Classical. Now a work by Carl Stommetz, his third clarinet concerto, a concerto in B flat.

0: Sabina Meyer, the clarinetist, in that performance of the Clarinet Concerto No. 3 in B-flat by Carl Stommetz. Helping Sabina Meyer out, the Academy of St. Martin in the Fields, this time led by Iona Brown, here at BTPM Classical.
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That work for piano called Sleeping Beauty by Fini Enriquez. Cristina Bjorko, the pianist, playing it for us here at BTPM Classical. Just before, we hear a string sonata, the fourth string sonata, also in the key of B-flat, by Gioachino Rossini.

0: The String Sonata No. 4 in B-flat by Gioachino Rossini, played by the ensemble Camerata Bern, led by Thomas Fury, here at BTPM Classical.
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We have two musical pirates here at BTBM Classical. The first is Joshua Bell. If he loves a melody, he'll play it. He doesn't care if it was written for a soprano, a baritone, a tenor, or even written for another instrument like a bassoon. If he likes the melody, he'll grab it and play it for us. It's poetical. And then there's this fellow, Maurice André. We just heard him in De Holo Rasha from The Magic Flute, music by Mozart on the trumpet. The orchestra of the Capitol Theater in Toulouse backed him up, Michel Plasson. He did a thing with it, didn't he, though? We have to give him some credit here at BTBM Classical, don't we? And we will, as we listen to a work by the Englishman Charles Aveson, who borrowed music from Scarlatti to write the Concerto Grosso No. 3 in D minor.

0: music by Englishman Charles Aveson, trying to keep up with Handel, actually, who published some Concerto Grossi, including this one, the Concerto Grosso No. 3 in D minor after Scarlatti, played for us by our friends at the Academy of St. Martin in the Fields, this time Neville Mariner on the podium.
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0: Four composers combined their music to get you home safely, on our way home, to move you faster, but also to keep you smooth and calm as you move through traffic. On Our Way Home featured music by Louis Glass, Sergei Rachmaninoff, Stephen Foster, and Aram Khachaturian this afternoon, beginning with the Scherzo movement of the Woods Symphony by Louis Glass. The BBC Philharmonic was led by Edward Downes. And then we heard the lovely Andante from the Cello Sonata in G minor by Sergei Rachmaninoff. Mieczysław Rostropowicz, the cellist, Vladimir Horowitz, the pianist. Hard Times Come Again No More, the song by Stephen Foster, was sung for us by Thomas Hampson, backed up by Jay Unger, fiddle player, Molly Mason, guitarist, and David Alfer at the piano. And lastly, we heard the last movement of the Violin Concerto by Aram Khachaturian. The Royal Scottish National Orchestra was led by Teddy Abrams, and the violinist was Rachel Barton Pine. Coming up at 6, it's The Oasis, and after that at 6:30, it's Joanne's Classical Corner, and soon, one of the intermezzi for piano by Johannes Brahms.
1: Where words fail, music speaks. We're BTPM Classical.

we do a disservice to Brahms when we forget his piano music. He was a great composer, and a great composer for the piano too. That was from his Opus 118, the Intermezzi. That was the second in A major, played for us by pianist Emmanuel Ax. Now, a little more Vivaldi, the violin concerto in B minor.

the Violin Concerto in B minor by Antonio Vivaldi. And I love the fact that with the minor concerti, there's always a rawness to them, a kind of open wound almost, always brought out well by the Venice Baroque Orchestra as led by Andrea Marcone and with violin soloist Giuliano Carmignola. Can't be beat. Now some incidental music that Granville Bantock wrote for a production of Aristophanes' The Frogs.

0: music by Granville Bantock when he was asked to write incidental music to a production of Aristophanes' play The Frogs, and he caught them, didn't he? The BBC National Orchestra of Wales, as though they were in a swamp being those frogs. Rumen Gamba conducted here at BTPM Classical. Right now, it's The Oasis, and after that, it'll be Joanne's Classical Corner at 6:30. Then Genevieve Randall leads you through the masterworks that are left in this great 24-hour period of music provided to you not just by BTPM Classical, but really by the supporters of the music you hear and share through BTPM Classical. 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

0: A beautiful piece there from the CBC Vancouver Orchestra, Mario Bernardi conducting, music by Marjan Mozenich. That was called Postcards from the Sky. Lots of beautiful music to hear on The Oasis here on BTPM Classical. I'm Genevieve Randall. You've got choices when it comes to streaming as well. 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
4: Welcome to Joanne's Classical Corner. I'm Mark Swartz, and Joanne Folletta, music director of the Buffalo Philharmonic, is here. Well, yesterday we celebrated a great American saxophonist's birthday, Coltrane. And today, a great American novelist, essayist, short story, and screenwriter.
5: Absolutely. This is the birthday of Francis Scott Fitzgerald,
4: right.
5: F. Scott Fitzgerald, as he was known. Fitzgerald was best known for his novels depicting the flamboyance and excess of the jazz age. Actually, it's believed that he coined that phrase, the jazz age. This is the period at the beginning of the 20th century that ended in the Depression, but he popularized that term, the Jazz Age, and during his lifetime, he published 4 novels, 4 collections of short stories, and 164 short stories alone. Although he achieved temporary popular success and fortune in the 1920s, Fitzgerald received critical acclaim only after his death, and now he's regarded as one of the greatest American writers of the 20th century. Francis Scott Key Fitzgerald was born in St. Paul, Minnesota, and he was given that name, Francis Scott Key, after his distant relative, Francis Scott Key.
4: Uh-huh.
5: You may remember that he was the person who wrote the words of the Star-Spangled Banner. Fitzgerald's early academic talent earned him admission to Princeton University, though he had to leave before graduating to serve in the United States Army during World War I. His first novel, This Side of Paradise, became a cultural sensation and cemented his reputation as one of the eminent writers of the decade. It brought him instant fame and financial success. He married the glamorous Zelda Sayer, and together they became emblematic of the 1920s glamour and excess, living extravagantly in New York and in Paris and in the French Riviera. Fitzgerald's works often exploring themes of ambition, love, wealth, and disillusionment were deeply shaped by his observation of the actual high society of his day and its moral fragility. He knew it firsthand. His second novel, The Beautiful and the Damned, propelled him further into the cultural elite. To maintain his affluent lifestyle, he wrote numerous stories for popular magazines such as the Saturday Evening Post, Collier's Weekly, and Esquire. During this period, Fitzgerald often frequented Europe, where he befriended the modernist writers and artists of what we call the lost generation, the Americans, the expatriate community who decided to live and work in Europe, including Ernest Hemingway. Fitzgerald's third novel, The Great Gatsby, received generally favorable reviews but was a commercial failure, selling fewer than 23,000 copies in its first year. Despite its lackluster debut, The Great Gatsby is now widely praised and is considered one of the greatest American novels of all time. Praised for its lyrical prose, its sharp social commentary, and its poignant critique of the American dream. Despite his literary acclaim, Fitzgerald did not have an easy life. He struggled with financial instability, alcoholism, and the strain of Zelda's mental illness. When he died in 1940, at the age of 44, he believed himself a failure. Posthumously, of course, his reputation soared, and his works are now celebrated for their artistry, insight, and enduring depiction of the jazz age's spirit and its contradictions. The novel of The Great Gatsby tells the tragic story of Jay Gatsby, a self-made millionaire, and his pursuit of Daisy Buchanan, a wealthy young woman whom he had loved in his youth. And when they meet again, even though she is married, they reignite their romance with deeply tragic consequences. You remember the end of the book. In 1999, the Metropolitan Opera commissioned American composer John Harbison to compose The Great Gatsby as an opera, and he did. 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

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The Berlin Baroque Soloists continue with more of the world's greatest music here from Bach. This is a sinfonia from his Cantata 42.

The Sinfonia from Johann Sebastian Bach's Cantata 42. You heard the Berlin Baroque soloists there with Reinhard Goebel conducting. I'm Genevieve Randall. Thanks for tuning in and spending some time on a Thursday with BTPM Classical. This next overture is from an opera first performed in 1894. Toronto's 12-story temple building wouldn't be built until the next 2 years. That is the opera Donna Diana, a comic opera by Emil von Reznicek, which may have been seen by travelers to Prague in 1894. Took a while for that opera to be performed this side of the ocean. We'll hear the Cincinnati Pops Orchestra with that overture, led by Eric Kunzel.

0: The Cincinnati Pops with the overture from Reznicek's opera Donna Diana. This Saturday, we've got the opera broadcast, as usual, on a Saturday afternoon. It's really a farewell concert, though, with the L.A. Opera Orchestra and Chorus. Conductor James Conlon's Farewell, featuring selections from La Forza del Destino, Marriage of Figaro, Mozart, Vivaldi's music, and so much more. 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
0: This is BTPM Classical. I'm Genevieve Randall. We've got some great music this hour with a selection of Czech dances, or I should say Slavonic dances, as they're titled. Some music that encourages singers to raise their voice on a saint day. And this Sinfonia for Strings and Continuo by Antonio Vivaldi. Here's the English concert.

The English Concert, providing some of Vivaldi's music to accompany you here on BTPM Classical this evening. Great to have you with us. Thanks for spending part of your evening with the world's greatest music. There are so many ways to listen to BTPM Classical by streaming, and a clever way is through your car audio system. 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A selection next of Dvorak's famous Slavonic Dances, numbers 6, 7, and 8, played by the Cleveland Orchestra.

0: a selection of those Slavonic dances, which are pieces that made Dvorak famous. Antonín Dvorak's dances number 6, 7, and 8 there from the Cleveland Orchestra. I'm Genevieve Randall, and this is member-supported BTPM Classical, bringing you the world's greatest music tonight. We'll continue with an encouragement for singers to raise their voices for St. Cecilia. It's Your Voice's Tune from Handel's Alexander's Feast. That's coming up from Harry Christopher's and the 16.
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The Austro-Hungarian Haydn Orchestra plays his Symphony No. 4.

0: The father of the symphony is Franz Joseph Haydn, and that was an early one in his collection of over 100. The Symphony No. 4 in D major, performed by the Austro-Hungarian Haydn Orchestra. I'm Genevieve Randall. It's great to be with you tonight. Coming up on BTPM Classical, a passion for Shakespeare inspired a series of overtures. We'll hear inspiration from Julius Caesar.
1: The 11th annual Section 6 Hall of Fame dinner will be held on December 3rd at the Columns in Elma. 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

Some of those great recordings there from the Danish String Quartet. That is the Reibers No. 8 or Sterrens Rond. Traditional music here from the Danish String Quartet on this Thursday. Thanks for choosing to spend some time with us and winding down your evening with BTPM Classical. Mario Castelnuovo Tedesco wrote a series of overtures based on Shakespeare plays. Here is the Julius Caesar Overture from the West Australian Symphony Orchestra.

0: The West Australian Symphony Orchestra, with the results of a kind of passion, maybe even obsession, for Mario Castelnuovo Tedesco. He had started reading Shakespeare's plays, and there are now over a dozen Shakespeare overtures that he wrote. That is the Julius Caesar overture performed by the West Australian Symphony Orchestra. Spend some more time with us here this evening. 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We've got Beethoven, Corelli, and so much more coming up in the next hour.
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